0: Hello and welcome to NHK Newsline. I'm Yoshio Gasuwara. Brazil's presidential election is heading for a runoff vote between the top two candidates. Neither side could reach the majority of votes needed to win the election, and the runoff will be held on October 25th. According to the Electoral Authority, right-wing Senator Flavio Bolsonaro, the oldest son of former President Jair Bolsonaro, came in first with 47.2%. He was followed by the leftist incumbent president, Luiz Inácio Lula da Silva, who took 44.8% of the votes. Nearly all of the votes had been counted at the time. During the campaign, Bolsonaro touted his close alignment to U.S. President Donald Trump, while Lula pledged to correct the wealth gap. As the Trump administration strengthens its involvement in South America, right-wing candidates have won a series of presidential elections in the region. Attention is now focused on whether a change of government from leftist rule will take place in Brazil as well. The country has the largest economy and population in the region. Trump has announced the creation of a task force to coordinate America's policies on artificial intelligence. This comes amid growing discussions about the safety of AI. Trump dubbed the new organization the Super Intelligence Force in a social media posting on Sunday. This reflects his administration's push to replace references to AI with SI or superintelligence. The team will be led by Director of National Intelligence Jay Clayton, who oversees intelligence agencies such as the CIA. Trump says it'll coordinate the federal government's engagement with public interest groups, infrastructure providers, and AI companies. He added that the Super Intelligence Force will help ensure the U.S. continues to lead the world in the field, as well as protect the interests and improve the lives of Americans. The Fly Dubai airline captain, who was attacked during his flight, has revealed he was hit from behind after he let the co-pilot pray for a few minutes. The passenger plane was en route from the United Arab Emirates to Israel and nearly went down as a result of the assault. The captain shared details of the attack during a phone call with Israeli Prime Minister Benjamin Netanyahu on Saturday. The co-pilot, who is reportedly a citizen of Oman, apparently attempted to crash the airplane. The captain said the co-pilot told him that he wanted to pray. During the prayers, the captain said he did not watch him. Then, after 4 or 5 minutes, the captain said he was suddenly attacked from behind.
1: There was a big blow to the back of my head. I did try to stop him, but because of his initial blows, my vision was almost like nothing. And I was completely blurred out.
0: The UAE news agency cited investigators as saying the co-pilot hit the pilot with a crash axe that was kept inside the cockpit for emergencies. Police in Okinawa Prefecture have arrested a U.S. Marine on suspicion of robbing and murdering a local woman. Officials say the woman died from suffocation. The suspect is 20-year-old Devin Jacob Ballard, who's stationed at the U.S. Marine Corps Futenma Air Station in southwestern Japan. The victim is 39-year-old Naha resident Yagi Anna. Ballard allegedly killed her at a hotel in Naha City sometime between around 2 a.m. and 4 a.m. on Saturday. He's also suspected of stealing her wallet and other belongings. Police say a detailed investigation of the victim's body found that she died from suffocation caused by pressure on the neck. Security camera footage shows a person entering a hotel room with a woman and later leaving with items. The hair and tattoos of the person in the footage reportedly resemble those of Ballard. The Japan-U.S. Status of Forces Agreement stipulates that U.S. authorities have the primary right to exercise jurisdiction over offenses committed by U.S. military personnel while on official duty. The agreement also states that in the case of offenses committed off-duty, if suspects are in the hands of the United States, they will remain in U.S. custody until they're indicted by the Japanese side. Ballard was found by police late Saturday night, about 18 kilometers away from the hotel in an entertainment district in Okinawa City. They arrested him as his case is unrelated to official U.S. military duty. Police say the suspect has denied the allegations, saying he did not know. Japan's Prime Minister Takaichi Sanae says the Japanese government has launched a strong protest with the United States following the arrest of the U.S. Marine on suspicion of robbery and murder. Takaichi wrote on social media on Sunday that the occurrence of such an extremely brutal and heinous incident is extremely regrettable. She also wrote that the government strongly demanded full U.S. cooperation with the investigation, tightening of discipline among U.S. military personnel, and thorough measures to prevent a

0: communicating and cooperating with the government of Japan and local authorities. U.S. Ambassador to Japan George Glass wrote on social media that he had spoken with Japan's foreign ministry and Okinawa Governor Koja Genta. Glass said he offered his sincere condolences and pledged full cooperation as the investigation continues. Houthi rebels in Yemen say they've successfully struck a Saudi state-run oil company in Riyadh. The Houthis made the claim amid reports on Saturday that smoke was rising near an oil facility in the Saudi capital. They said in a statement that the strikes were carried out with missiles and drones, resulting in fires breaking out at the targeted sites. Saudi state-run media said ballistic missiles fired by the Houthis towards southwestern Saudi Arabia were intercepted on Friday. The Iran-backed Houthis are stepping up their offensive against the Saudi-backed interim government in Yemen. The Houthis have expanded their control over areas around the Bab al-Mandab Strait. The waterway at the mouth of the Red Sea is being used as an alternative route to the Strait of Hormuz. The strike has raised concerns about instability in the global energy market. Reuters news agency quoted Middle Eastern and Western officials as saying that Saudi Arabia is planning an offensive against the Houthis in the coming weeks. Riyadh will reportedly support the operation with airstrikes. The options reportedly being considered are a focused attack on the area around Bab al-Mandab or a broader offensive that would also include attacks on multiple fronts in Yemen. Now for business stories, here's Yuko Fukushima.
1: Yeah, thanks, Yoshi. Well, Tokyo's Nikkei 225 stock index rose to the 70,000 threshold for the first time in 3 months. The Nikkei gained more than 1,700 points, or 2.5% at one stage. Investors are snapping up shares, especially those of semiconductor-related firms. The rally is tracking the gains made on Friday in three major indexes in New York. Investors reacted positively to weaker-than-expected September U.S. jobs data released Friday. The employment numbers eased investors' concern that U.S. interest rates could be raised soon. Market sources also said gains in stocks were helped by relatively calm trading in crude oil futures after the G7 announced a plan to release oil reserves to counter soaring energy prices. Major Japanese food makers are switching to a pest-resistant potato variety amid growing concerns among farmers about infestation. QP announced last week that its deli food subsidiary plans to sell potato salad using the Yume Ikoro variety from fiscal 2027. This variety can thrive even in soil that contains a nematode that can cause severe damage to growth. The Yume Ikoro type is said to differ in flavor from the popular but less pest-proof Barren potato. The company says it was able to make tasty potato salad with Yume Ikoro by mixing it with mayonnaise. The subsidiary says roughly 80% of the potatoes in its prepared foods are the pest-resistant variety. It will make a complete switch by 2030. The Japanese government prohibits imports of raw potatoes in principle, but the United States is urging it to lift the ban. This has prompted opposition from Japanese producers about the risk of the pest spreading. Meanwhile, Japan's agriculture ministry is backing the promotion of the resistant variety as a pest has already been found in the country. A subsidiary of major snack maker Calbee also aims to fully switch to the resistant potato variety by 2035. Well, Saudi Arabia is one of the most water-scarce countries in the world, but urbanization and development mean demand is always on the rise. The country is constantly searching for ways to keep up with this growing need, and now Japanese companies are stepping up with possible solutions. NHK World's Teshigawara Yoshino has more.
2: Saudi Arabia is roughly 30% desert, and it has no permanent rivers. The country relies on desalination for about 60% of its water needs.

0: And the government plans to ramp this up to 90% by the end of the decade. A subsidiary of a Japanese textile maker launched a new plan last year to fill this growing demand. The facility produces specialized membranes used to filter seawater and convert it into drinking water. The company started operations in Saudi Arabia about a decade ago. It has since tripled its production capacity and is now the market leader in the country. The new plant also houses the firm's first technical support center outside Asia. Specialists there are developing products tailored to the different regions of Saudi Arabia as seawater quality varies across the country.
1: Other Middle East nations are also struggling with water shortages. Demand will continue to rise due to rapid urbanization. So we hope to supply our products not just to Saudi Arabia, but across the region.
0: The country is also looking to reduce water usage, with a goal of cutting per capita consumption by 40%. A Tokyo startup has developed a nozzle that could help achieve that target. The firm's proprietary technology mixes air into the stream, allowing the nozzle to maintain a strong flow while using less water. The company says the device can cut individual consumption by as much as 90%. The nozzle is already proving popular in a variety of industries. Plans are in place to install it at restaurants, offices, and resorts. It's also being considered for mosques. Worshippers perform a ritual cleansing before prayers that can involve lots of water. The company says saving water at mosques could help reduce nationwide consumption, drawing interest from the government.
2: The loss of water is prohibited in Islam, so thank you for this faucet.
3: Saudi Arabia is maybe the biggest, one of the markets in the world that's growing a lot. We can save a lot of energy costs by reducing the output at the end user location.
0: Regional tensions are creating some difficulties for Japanese firms in Saudi Arabia. But they say, as long as there's demand, they will continue to expand operations in the country. Teshigawara Yoshino, NHK World.
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0: Monday marks the 62nd birthday of Yokota Megumi, who was abducted by North Korea during her first year of junior high school. On this occasion, her 90-year-old mother, Sakie, appealed for her earliest possible return. Megumi was abducted by North Korean agents 49 years ago. She was on her way home from school in Niigata City on the Sea of Japan coast. Megumi's mother, Sakie, is the only living parent of the government-recognized abductees who remain unaccounted for.
1: For nearly 50 years, I have nothing. I don't know anything about my daughter's situation. I have traveled across the country speaking about this issue. Yet, despite all that effort, nothing is clear.
0: Sakie says she used to buy a cake on Megumi's birthday, but stopped several years ago. She says she became unable to bear doing the same thing over and over. But she adds she'll always remember the warmth she felt when her daughter was born.
1: At my age, I tend to get overwhelmed by emotion and I wonder how much longer I can carry on. But I think I must stay calm and do my best until the day Megumi returns home.
0: Japan says at least 17 citizens were abducted by North Korean agents in the 1970s and 80s. Following a summit in 2002 between Japan and North Korea, five of them returned. The whereabouts of the other 12 remain unknown. A large and very powerful typhoon is expected to move northward in Pacific Ocean waters near Japan's Ogasawara Islands from Monday to Tuesday. The Japan Meteorological Agency says as of 9 a.m. on Monday, Typhoon Choiwan was heading north-northwest near the Ogasawara Islands at a speed of 20 kilometers per hour. Seas will be very rough near the Ogasawara Islands, and swells are expected to reach 8 meters on Monday and Tuesday. Winds will also intensify. The maximum wind velocity is forecast to reach 72 kilometers per hour, with gusts peaking at 108 kilometers per hour. Weather officials are calling on people to be on the alert for high waves, strong winds, and heavy rain. In recent years, Japanese sumo has been gaining global attention through overseas performances and online streaming. The sport's top-ranked wrestlers are from an increasingly diverse range of countries. Against this backdrop, a foreign-born junior high school student is training hard with the goal of reaching sumo's top rank of yokozuna.
2: 15-year-old Temujin Chilugun from Mongolia attends a Japanese school as a student. The third-year middle schooler stands 1.8 meters tall and weighs 148 kilograms, as much as some top-tier professional wrestlers. He trains regularly at Tottori Johoku High School, a sumo powerhouse near his own school, and is steadily improving his skills.
3: I'm happy when I win. It's great to feel myself getting stronger.
2: Chilugun was scouted by the coach at his school.
4: He has power, of course, but also speed. He's a once-in-a-lifetime talent, unlike anything I've ever seen.
2: Chilugun arrived in Japan 2.5 years ago at the age of 12. Even then, he weighed nearly 100 kilograms. He usually stays in a dormitory with friends from his school sumo club. He understands Japanese very well and can read and write the hiragana alphabet. Now he's taking on the challenge of kanji characters.
5: That's because these two are teaching me. I pick up bad words from them.
2: Around 9 p.m., he sometimes has a late-night snack. Tonight, it's his favorite, a bowl of rice topped with meat. Just 2 hours ago, he ate a large serving of fried rice, enough for three people. His friends have stopped eating, but Chilogun keeps going. Since coming to Japan, he's gained more than 50 kilograms. At the end of August, Chilogun competes in the National Junior High School Sumo Championship. He dominates each of his opponents to advance to the next round. And in the final bout, with his overwhelming strength, Chilogun becomes only the second wrestler ever to win the individual title 2 years in a row.
3: I'm truly happy I was able to show the results of my hard work and win the championship. My goal is to become a professional sumo wrestler and achieve the rank of yokozuna.
2: Mongolia has produced six yokozuna so far, and he is trying to follow in their footsteps.

0: For more details on those stories, do visit the NHK World Japan website. Calm and pleasant weather conditions are finally coming to parts of Japan this week. Tsuyatsumonari is up next with the details.
1: Hi there. After multiple days of rainy weather across Tokyo, we're now going to be seeing some calm weather, not only in Tokyo, but much of Northeast Asia, spreading from northeastern China through the Korea Peninsula and across the central parts of Japan. We will be seeing somewhat like pleasant autumn weather with some sunny skies here and there. And then after all that, we will be still dealing with Choiwan, a very large and strong typhoon coming up towards the Ogasawara Island, bringing some strong winds and high waves. It's quite a huge storm system. You can see the extent of it there and the amount of winds that are coming along with. Some of the gusts could be going as fast as 252 kilometers per hour. So please do be extra careful for those that are along the coastline and into the islands. The temperatures and the weather that I mentioned earlier on, you can see Tokyo 29, slightly warmer than average. And you can see sunny skies spreading all the way towards the northern part of China, spreading into Ulaanbaatar with a maximum of 19 degrees, slightly cooler for those in Taipei as your maximums drop now to about 26 degrees. And then in Europe here, we've been dealing with some severe weather in certain places such as northeastern Spain. Let us look at this video and you can see how torrential rains led to some severe flooding in the Catalonia region on Sunday. Drone footage showed streets and infrastructure submerged in muddy water. And many residents had been told to rather stay indoors from Saturday evening into Sunday afternoon just to be safe from those floods. A bit more of those showers will be moving slightly towards Italy. So please do be careful. You could be seeing similar weather conditions. There's been lots of lightning strikes reported across much of the Mediterranean. Very unstable weather sticking around from Madrid through Rome. But then sunny skies from Vienna up north, including parts of Russia. And speaking of sunny skies and high temperatures, extremely hot weather for those in Morocco as Marrakesh goes to 36.

0: That's all for this edition of NHK Newsline. I'm Yoshio Gasawara in Tokyo. Thanks for staying with us.
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0: この放送は NHK ワールド国際放送ラジオ日本です。東京からお送りします。
1: This is NHK World Radio Japan Tokyo。 This is Asian View from NHK World Japan. I'm Hiroko Kitadai. Police in Okinawa, Japan have arrested a U.S. Marine on suspicion of robbery and murder. The suspect is 20-year-old Devin Jacob Mallard, who is stationed at U.S. Marine Corps Air Station Futenma. He allegedly killed a 39-year-old Naha woman in a hotel room. He is also suspected of stealing her wallet and other belongings. Security camera footage shows a person entering a hotel room with the woman and later leaving with her items. The hair and tattoos of the person in the footage reportedly resemble those of the suspect. Police say the suspect has denied the allegations, saying he did not know. Japan's Prime Minister Takaichi Sanae says the government has launched a strong protest with the United States following the arrest of the U.S. Marine. Takaichi wrote on social media on Sunday that the occurrence of such a brutal and heinous incident is extremely regrettable. She also wrote that the government is demanding full U.S. cooperation with the investigation as well as stricter discipline among U.S. military personnel. North Korean media says an intermediate-range strategic missile was launched toward the Sea of Japan on Saturday. It flew 1,000 kilometers before hitting a target in the sea. The ruling Workers' Party's newspaper says the launch was to train soldiers on the hypersonic strategic weapon system. It was also to evaluate the country's war deterrent. South Korean media report that experts believe the launched missile was likely the Hwasong-16. That is said to be a solid-fuel, intermediate-range ballistic missile with a hypersonic warhead. The media also say the missile could have the range to reach the U.S. military base in Guam. We are broadcasting from NHK in Tokyo. Monday marks the 62nd birthday of Yokota Megumi, the Japanese who was abducted by North Korea when she was in junior high school. On the occasion, her mother appealed for her daughter's immediate return. Sakie, who turned 90 this year, said she feels indignant and frustrated that she can't even hear her daughter's voice after having worked so hard for nearly 50 years. Megumi was abducted by North Korean agents 49 years ago on her way home from school. Her mother said she used to buy a cake on Megumi's birthday until several years ago. She said she became unable to bear doing the same thing over and over. Sakie is the only living parent of the government-recognized abductees who remain unaccounted for. She lamented that despite her travels across Japan to keep talking about the issue, no information has come to light. Japan has raised the issue of North Korea's abductions of Japanese citizens at a United Nations committee meeting. It sparked a heated debate with North Korea's representative. Kawahara Kazutaka, a minister at the Permanent Mission of Japan to the UN, spoke on Friday. He said the abduction issue is a matter of grave concern, not only for Japan, but for the international community. The North Korean envoy argued against Kawahara's remarks, claiming that the abduction issue has been completely and finally settled. Concerns are rising about land acquisitions in key areas of Japan. An expert panel says the government should block any deals that could pose a security risk, regardless of nationality. The panel submitted the proposal on Friday to Economic Security Minister Onoda Kimi. It would include uninhabited remote islands along Japan's border and areas within about 1 kilometer of facilities deemed vulnerable to drone attacks. The experts say the Cabinet Office should have the authority to make on-site inspections and punish any deals made without government approval. A temple in western Japan has placed its ancient Buddhist murals on limited display. Horyuji Temple in Nara Prefecture is offering a rare public viewing of the important cultural properties. Many of the murals were damaged in a fire in 1949 and are currently kept in the temple's storehouse. Visitors can view 12

0: fire-damaged panels, including images of the Amitabha Buddha and Bodhisattvas. Although the murals are generally closed to the public, the temple has been showing them over the past 5 years for limited time periods and visitor numbers. The aim is to study the impact of people entering the storehouse with an eye to future public displays. The viewings, which will continue until late October, are open to donors of a crowdfunding drive to preserve the temple's artwork. This is Asian View from NHK World Japan.
1: 放送は NHK ワールド国際放送ラジオ日本です。東京からお送りします。
2: This is NHK World Radio Japan, Tokyo.